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1: How much a month did you pay for your first apartment? 500? Less than 1,000? A recent report says almost 3 in 4 landlords in Halifax are commercial corporations, and rents are still rising faster than historic levels. We'll be discussing affordability and what's being proposed by politicians as the legislature resumes sitting. We'll take your calls too, Friday from noon until 1 on FX 1019.
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0: country am I in?
1: It doesn't matter. It's 5 o'clock somewhere.
0: It's always on 5 in Margaritaville, come to think of it.
1: Yeah, I heard that.
0: You've been there, haven't you?
1: Yes, sir.
0: I've seen your boat there.
1: I've been to Margaritaville a few times.
0: All right. Well, that's good.
1: Stumble my way back.
0: Okay. Well, we just want to make sure you can keep it between the navigational beacons.
1: Between the buoys. I got it.
0: All right. Well, it's 5 o'clock. Let's go somewhere.
1: I'm ready. Crank it up.
0: Let's get out of here.
1: I'm gone.

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0: Today's Country FX 101.9, James Barker Band. It's working. Good Friday morning, 5:44. It's Frankie Hollywood and MJ. We're in for a very nice day. It is going to get windy again today. Just not like it was yesterday morning. Lots of sunshine, a high today of 20, some clouds this evening, a low of 8. That's chilly overnight. And then tomorrow's going to be very nice. Lots of sunshine with our high bouncing all the way back up to 22, 13 degrees.
1: So with all the wind yesterday, one of the big trees at the back of the yard broke in half.
0: Ooh.
1: I was like, what is going on? I heard the crash, right?
0: Mm-hmm.
1: And I thought, what is that anyway? When I went around the side of the house, there's the tree split in half. Like complete, and it's a big tree too. It's got to be like 30 feet tall.
0: Any damage to your property or is it just the tree?
1: No, just the tree. I broke a couple of branches on a couple of the other pine trees and stuff like that. But I was surprised. I didn't think it was that windy yesterday.
0: I didn't either. I didn't see any damage from anybody else on social media.
1: Yeah,
0: but okay.
1: That was it. Mm. The Jeep is back on the road. Got to throw a shout out to Reagan and the crew at Novus Glass in Bears Lake. Great job on the windshield and the windshield glass installing it, and because I needed a windshield frame, so she had to put the glass in, and fantastic job. So
0: they're the best.
1: That's it.
0: Novus Glass.
1: Yeah, great job. Okay, three things because things happen in threes. Number one, gas and diesel this morning. Gas is down 2.5 cents from $1.92.5 to $1.90.2, and diesel is down 3.9 cents from $2.59.2 to $2.55.3 this morning. Number two. Downtown Halifax saying goodbye to a popular restaurant. Cream is gone. Mm. The Lower Water Street restaurant became known for its afternoon tea experiences, desserts, and elegant atmosphere, making the closure bittersweet for longtime customers.
0: You know, that was one place that's always been on my radar and never did get to go to it. I'm sorry that they're closing. That's a shame.
1: That's it. And
0: that's
1: now it's
0: a
1: done.
0: Shame.
1: So, yeah, too bad. And number three, Doritos is launching a new chip with 10 grams of protein per bag. The chips are made with popped corn, soya, and lentils. They come in sweet chili chipotle and sizzling steak flavors. The chips are popped rather than fried, have 30% less fat than regular tortilla chips, and are higher in fiber. So are they good for you? I don't know.
0: 10
1: if they
0: grams
1: are.
0: Of protein.
1: Yeah, that's a lot.
0: I wouldn't necessarily say they're health food, but
1: they're healthier.
0: They do sound like a healthier alternative to regular potato chips. I will reserve judgment after I try one.
1: That's right.
0: Because who doesn't love a sweet chili chipotle? I just wish you didn't tell me that it was made with soya and lentils.
1: Yeah.
0: You could have stopped at popcorn.
1: What is a lentil? I don't know what a lentil
0: is. It's a bean. Or it's a bean, isn't it?
1: Is it? I don't know.
0: Some kind of plant.
1: I have no idea what it is.
0: Popcorn, though, let me tell you, the popped corn chips, they're actually really good.
1: Oh,
0: if you ever had those. So it might be really yummy.
1: With lentils.
0: Yeah.
1: Okay.
0: Okay. Does it come with hot sauce? Okay. Who doesn't enjoy rewatching Jurassic Park or Jurassic World from time to time? I certainly do. One of my favorite movies of all time. And now scientists have discovered fossilized dinosaur eggs in Argentina.
1: Oh,
0: what
1: wow.
0: could go wrong?
1: All right. Yeah. We'll find out right after Garth Brooks and Friends in Low Places next.
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0: Today's Country FX 101.9, Garth Brooks and Friends in Low Places, Frankie Hollywood and MJ. Good morning. It's 5:52. It's going to be a sunny day today and windy in the high of 20. UV index of 5 or moderate. At 5:52, it's clear and it's 13 degrees.
1: Oh, this is very cool. Scientists have discovered fossilized dinosaur eggs in Argentina. Not the first time they've found fossilized eggs, but these are very unique because it's revealing something new about one of the biggest animals ever to walk the earth. And this goes all the way back to the late Cretaceous period. 255 fossilized eggshell fragments from Titanosaurs were discovered. These things were
0: Titanosaurus.
1: Huge. They look very much like
0: Titanic?
1: Brontosaurus.
0: Oh.
1: Or Brachiosaurus. They grew to more than 120 feet long and weighed about 70 tons.
0: Wow.
1: They didn't sit on their eggs, though, to keep them warm. The eggs were left to develop on their own because you couldn't imagine a 70-ton Titanosaur sitting on an
0: sitting
1: egg.
0: On your eggs.
1: Yeah, it wouldn't last very long. But that's really neat, eh? But they're still finding these fossilized eggs from the late Cretaceous period.
0: I've never heard of the Titanosaur before. I had no idea that was even a dinosaur.
1: Very long necked,
0: I guess.
1: Dinosaur.
0: Maybe they got that the name from Titanosaur for the Titanic. It's so big.
1: Maybe. Yeah. Maybe. That could be where it
0: Who
1: came
0: knows?
1: From. Yeah, could be.
0: That'll be the next dinosaur in the next
1: movie
0: for Jurassic Park.
1: Yeah, won't be very too exciting though because they were herbivores.
0: Oh, see, yeah, that makes all the difference. You got to be something that has a lot of teeth, right? That's how it works.
1: That's how it works. That's what gets you to sell those movie tickets.
0: That's right. Yeah, gotta have the teeth. All right, let's get you going this morning. It's Friday. We're sliding into the weekend. Brothers Osborne. It ain't my fault.
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0: 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Good morning, it's 6:09. So 2/3 of people are very obsessive about one thing in particular in their homes, so much so they will argue with another family member about it twice a month. I'm going to share with you what it is right after High Valley and Fools.
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0: 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It is 6:12 and you're listening to the Frankie Hollywood and MJ Show. We're in for a very nice day today. It's going to get windy again, just not as strong as it was yesterday. Lots of sunshine and a high of 20.
1: Gas and diesel this morning. Gas is down 2.3 cents from $1.92.5 to $1.90.2. Diesel is down 3.9 cents from $2.59.2 to $2.55.3 this morning. Two-thirds of people are very obsessive about one thing in particular in their homes, and that's their spot on the couch.
0: Yes, 100%.
1: A survey finds that 66% admit to having unofficial assigned seating throughout their homes. People are so loyal to their favorite spots that they will argue with another family member about sitting in their spot twice a month. Whether it's at the kitchen table, dad's recliner, or the family couch, 68% say that they are very passionate about their spot.
0: And they should be passionate about their spot. Now, I don't know about you, but my spot, I have a drawer beside me.
1: Right.
0: And it has all my little things in there that I might need. Kleenex, hand lotion, candy, that kind of thing. That's my spot. Don't touch it. Don't touch it.
1: Don't sit in my spot.
0: I even have the TV, like our TV's on a wall mount, so I even have the TV adjusted just right.
1: Just right, so you can see from your spot.
0: That's right.
1: From your spot. All right, so where is your spot in the house? Do you have a spot in the house?
0: Mm-hmm.
1: For me upstairs, it is on the left side of the couch.
0: Mm-hmm.
1: And downstairs, it's on the right side of the couch.
0: And do you adjust the TV just right?
1: The TV is always, it's just right there.
0: Just stays the same.
1: Yeah, it just
0: stays
1: right there, so I can see the TV. Perfect. Yeah. I'm almost right in the center of the TV, actually. So.
0: And you know what's fun, too, is that our dogs know our spots,
1: too. Huge, yeah.
0: And as soon as we're going for said spot, there they are, right there.
1: And even Toby has a spot. Toby, the red chair?
0: Yeah.
1: Toby is in the red chair. That's Toby's spot.
0: And don't try, Mabel. Don't even try to take that.
1: No, he will. He'll sit there and wait, and he'll stare at her till she gets out of it, right? So where is your spot in the house? Whether it's upstairs or downstairs, where is your spot?
0: 902-420-1019.
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0: Today's Country FX 101.9, Tam and the Glory Boys. When you know, you know. Frankie Hollywood and MJ, good morning. It's 6:21. It's going to be a sunny day today. Windy, high 20, UV index of 5 or moderate. At 6:21, it's clear, and we're at 13 degrees.
1: And if you're a little older, like we are, you definitely remember where you were on September 11th, 25 years ago. And, you know, we certainly do. I was working here for this company and heard the devastating news, and it just, you know, everybody was just glued to the radio after that.
0: I was at another radio station, and I was doing the afternoon show, and I remember waking up in the morning and turning on the TV, and I thought it was a movie.
1: Yeah.
0: I watched it, and I thought, what movie is this?
1: Anyway,
0: what's going on here?
1: Yeah.
0: And when they said this is live, and I was like, oh.
1: Yeah, it took a long time to process exactly what was happening.
0: Yeah.
1: And it is. It is the 25th anniversary, sadly, of September 11th, where 40 aircraft carrying more than 7,000 people were diverted to Halifax Stanfield, where an extraordinary community response began. Passengers were taken by bus to churches, makeshift shelters, Nova Scotians offering strangers food, beds, and opening their own homes. And we all know the story, too, that was unfolding in Gander, Newfoundland, a much smaller city than Halifax, you know, way smaller, actually. And they welcomed thousands of stranded passengers into their small community with remarkable kindness and generosity. In the middle of one of the darkest days in modern history, Atlantic Canadians, we stepped up and we showed the world something very different. Compassion, hospitality, and kindness to complete strangers when they needed it most. So we remember the nearly 3,000 lives lost on September 11th to those whose lives were forever changed. And again, not just here in Atlantic Canada, but right around the world.
0: Yeah, completely around the globe. It's Luke Holmes and Be By You next.
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3: How much a month did you pay for your first apartment? $500? Less than $1,000? 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We'll be discussing affordability and what's being proposed by politicians as the legislature resumes sitting. 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
0: Yeah, so be listening for that. That's going to be a lot of fun.
1: Now you're going to have to call in, spin the wheel, your chance to win a daily prize, and be entered to win the $1,000 weekly prize presented by Ojo and FX 101.9. So your NFL Buffalo Bills will be doing something at their games that's never been done before. This is pretty classy, actually.
0: Actually, yeah, you're absolutely right.
1: They are adding the Canadian National Anthem to their pregame ceremony. The Buffalo Bills will play both the O Canada and the Star-Spangled Banner during their games at their new Highmark Stadium.
0: Yes.
1: The Bare Naked Ladies are scheduled to perform O Canada, while actress and singer Auli Auli Cruvel, whatever her name is, I don't know. Will perform the U.S. national anthem. The team says it will be the first time in history that both anthems are part of the pregame ceremony.
0: Yeah, and I love this because, I mean, they do get a lot of Canadians just crossing the border over from Toronto. But not just that, but Buffalo Sabres did that at their hockey games during their playoffs, too.
1: That's pretty cool.
0: Yeah,
1: so that's cool.
0: It was amazing, and so much so it ended up being just like it was before, with the whole crowd picking it up and singing along, the whole crowd doing it. So
1: very cool,
0: very nice, very classy. So, one more reason to love my team. Yeah, there it is.
1: One more reason to love the Buffalo Bills. Eh?
0: Yeah,
1: so very neat.
0: All right. Well, we certainly have been looking forward to this movie. Another sequel, 30 years in the making, might just be the movie to knock Spider-Man off his pedestal.
1: Going to share that with you at 6:50. Shaboozy, a bar song, tipsy next.
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0: Today's Country FX 101.9, Brock Phillips, Something Else, Frankie Hollywood, and MJ. Good morning. It's 6:49. It's going to be a sunny day today and windy and the high 20. UV index of 5 or moderate at 6:49. It's clear. It's a little windy. And we're at 12 degrees.
1: Time to go to the movies. Will this finally be the week that Spider-Man gets knocked off the pedestal? I think it's going to be, because this sequel, 30 years in the making, Sandra Bullock and Nicole Kidman are back together in Practical Magic 2. Nearly 30 years after the original, the Owen sisters are dealing with their ancestral magic and that dark family curse they need to break once and for all. Now, the reviews aren't exactly magical, but we all remember the reviews for the original weren't that great either.
0: Right.
1: But everybody loved it. It was such a classic film. So I think a lot of people are going to be wanting to see this one. The second one is called The Uprising. This is starring Andrew Garfield. And this is loosely based on the story of the Legend of Robin Hood.
0: Right.
1: Getting decent reviews. Not great, but okay. And finally, this is for all of you Marvel fans. Advance tickets are now on sale for Avengers Doomsday.
0: Ooh.
1: That doesn't come out until December 18th.
0: But they're selling tickets now.
1: Yes, and they've sold a lot of them already. We're already buying our Christmas movie tickets.
0: Well, there you go. Go to the movies. We got a big thing, big birthday to throw out there this morning. Huge. Happy 97th birthday to our wonderful mom, Emma Power of Easterdoor.
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0: 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Here we go. 3, 2, and 1.
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1: Now, unfortunately, we do have a collision coming inbound this morning on Windmill Road just before you get to Wright Avenue. So it's past Alderney or Akeley Boulevard, sorry, as you're making your way towards Wright. So watch for that. It's starting to cause some backups. Anything else? 902-420-1019.
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0: And if you're looking for a good laugh, 9 to 5 out on Crave.
1: Oh, yeah. Yeah, yes. I saw that there. I was like, I got to watch that movie on the weekend.
0: It's so cute. Dolly is just adorable in that movie. Coming up on Share the Love, a lot of you are looking forward to the annual Terry Fox Run this Sunday. Where can you join in?
1: Going to share that with you after Co Wetzel and Jesse Murph. 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

0: Today's Country FX 101.9 Coetzel and Jesse Murph, High Road, Frankie Hollywood, and MJ. Good morning. It's 7:08. Today it's going to be sunny and windy in the high of 20. UV index of 5 or moderate at 7:08 in the sunshine. We are sitting at 12 degrees, and it's time for Share the Love.
1: Well, on Sunday, communities across Nova Scotia once again coming together for the annual Terry Fox Run, raising money for cancer research and continuing Terry's incredible Marathon of Hope. Several runs happening around HRM. Bedford Sackville at DeWolf Park starting at 9, Hammond's Plains at Deepwood Baseball Field, Musquodoboit Harbor at the Railway Museum, Eastern Passage, Fisherman's Cove. Also, Terry Fox runs around the Halifax area, Lake Echo, communities right across Nova Scotia. There's one out my way in Hubbard's. 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Just walk, run, roll, or come out and support the cause.
0: Yeah, that's it.
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0: All right. 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

0: Today's Country FX 1019, Morgan Griffiths and Bourbon, Frankie Hollywood and MJ. Good morning at 7:13. So some men online have found a bold new way to prove their masculinity, and that involves shaving off their own eyelashes. Wait till
1: what?
0: You hear.
1: Yeah. What?
0: Wait till you hear more of this. We're going to share that with you after Morgan Wallen, and don't we?
1: Oh, don't do that. Yes, don't do that. All right. Well, we'll suffer through the story on today's Country FX 1019.

0: today's Country FX 101.9 with Morgan Wallen, don't we? It's 7:20. You're listening to Frankie Hollywood and MJ. Lots of sunshine today. It's going to get windy again in a high of 20. Still seeing those slowdowns as you're making your way inbound on Windmill Road. There was an earlier collision there near Wright Avenue, so still a little tight getting into Burnside.
1: So my big debut tomorrow, I am the game announcer for a sports team. A shout out to the Timberly Titans Pee Wee team. I will be their home game announcer at Bayview High School in Tantallon this Saturday, tomorrow.
0: Yay, so. That's awesome. What time?
1: 12:30 until 2:30.
0: All right, so we're going to say go Titans, go.
1: Go Titans. Let's do it right now.
0: Yes.
1: 3, 2, and 1.
2: Go Titans, go! Go Titans, go! Go Titans, go!
0: And go Frankie, go. Did you remember? It is not a goal.
1: Right, it's not a goal. It's a touchdown.
0: Oh, good boy.
1: Yeah. And
0: good
1: there's
0: boy.
1: Yard lines as
0: yeah.
1: opposed to, okay.
0: And when they kick it through the posts, what's that called?
1: It's a field goal.
0: Oh, good. You're ready.
1: Am I ready?
0: Pee-wee. Woo. Pee-wees.
1: Oh.
0: Frankie's coming for you.
1: Yeah. It should be good. I like getting out with the kids and they have a good time, right? So, some men online have found a bold new way to prove their masculinity and involves shaving off their own eyelashes. A viral TikTok video with over 36 million views shows one man doing exactly that, insisting his lashes look too feminine. Doctors, less than impressed because eyelashes actually serve a pretty crucial purpose. They help keep dirt and dead skin and sweat out of your eyes and protect against harmful UV light. If the damage is already done, if you've already done this, there is a silver lining. Your lashes should grow back eventually.
0: Yeah, should. It takes time.
1: Right?
0: It takes time. Yeah, the first time he's outside and a little bug gets in there, he's going to regret that big time. Yeah, don't do that. And besides, guys, we love your lashes.
1: I don't understand.
0: They're gorgeous.
1: I don't know how it makes you look more masculine without any eyelashes.
0: Leave them alone.
1: Right? Yeah, that's it. Yeah. All right, doing the Brain Buster. Powered by Artisan Roofing, delivering the quality of excellence one home at a time. You're going to get the brag rights and one of her genius certificates if you can come up with the correct answer to our Brain Buster question.
0: 50% of people use this 3 times a week. Oh, I need to double that.
1: Oh, double it?
0: Oh, yeah.
1: Holy smokes.
0: Well,
1: huh?
0: No, maybe not quite double.
1: That's a lot.
0: Not every day. Oh. But yeah, every 3 or 4 days.
1: All right.
0: For sure.
1: There you go. All right. What do you think it is? 902-420-1019 for your answer for the Brain Buster this morning.
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4: How much a month did you pay for your first apartment? $500? 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We'll take your calls, too, today from noon until 1 on FX 101.9.
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3: Good morning. 20 landlords own 56% of more than 50,000 rental units in Halifax, according to a new study by Dalhousie Legal Aid Service. The report examined ownership of nearly 51,000 units and showed almost one quarter belonging to financial landlords. Killam and Capriott hold the most units, with Killam alone controlling over 10%. Study co-author Dr. Hannah Main says the findings bust the myth of the mom-and-pop landlord and show corporate ownership defines the market.
4: Most tenants in Halifax, I think we can pretty fairly say, most tenants in Halifax live in buildings that are owned by corporate landlords.
3: Main says the more financialized things are, the worse it is for tenants, with higher evictions, higher rent, and less affordability. It's a bit of a break at the fuel pumps this morning. Regular self-serve gas is down 2.3 cents a liter to a new minimum of $1.90.2. It's the first drop in gas prices in over a month. Diesel is down 4 cents to a new minimum of $2.52.3 a liter. The case against a Halifax man accused of threatening to bomb the U.S. consulate has been delayed until October. According to the Canadian press, Ali Asakara was scheduled to enter a plea and elect either a judge or jury trial. His new legal aid lawyer requested more time to review the case. The 54-year-old was arrested in August after police allege he parked near the consulate with a propane tank and flammable liquids in his car. Police evacuated a large section of downtown Halifax. Asakara faces mischief and uttering threats charges, plus an offense involving threats against internationally protected people. The Crown considers that offense terrorist activity, and it carries a maximum sentence of 5 years. Canada and Ukraine have signed a 100-year partnership declaration and drone collaboration during President Volodymyr Zelensky's official visit to Canada. He and Prime Minister Mark Carney signed multiple declarations and initiatives yesterday, which also included a joint declaration on defense and security cooperation and with a commitment to work together on critical minerals. A press release says the 100-year partnership sets out, quote, the intention to elevate the relationship between their countries into a comprehensive strategic partnership and confirming their aligned nature. The framework for the deal has yet to be finalized. The CRTC is making it easier for Canadians to compare internet plans to ensure they have clear and consistent information to avoid surprises. Rules are being put in place so people can be able to see the actual internet speeds they can expect during the busiest times of day, rather than advertised up-to speeds, as well as the monthly price after any promotion ends. The decision yesterday comes after a public consultation where the CRTC received 77 submissions and held a public hearing where it heard a wide range of views, including from individuals, consumer groups, and service providers. In sports, the San Francisco 49ers won the first ever NFL game in Australia, kicking off their season with a 27-7 win over the division rival LA Rams. Just five games in the majors yesterday, including the Yankees beating the Rockies 10-3. The Blue Jays and Red Sox were both off. And the Maritime Hockey League season began last night as the Pictou County Weeks Crushers edged the Amherst Ramblers 3-2. Now you're up to date. I'm James Faulkner.
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6: All right, it is going to be a nice day today. That sun is out. It's going to get windy and a high today of 20. Tonight, a few clouds, windy, a low of 8. And tomorrow, again, sunny, a high of 22. At 7:33, it is 13 degrees.
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0: hours are closed. Frankie Hollywood and MJ, good morning. It's 7:37. So Apple has announced not only the new iPhones and their new flip phone or their new whatever it's called.
1: The Duo.
0: They've also announced its new live rewind feature for the Apple Watch. Now, the new feature is being slammed as creepy and weird, and we're going to share with you why right after Tyler Joe Miller.
1: Yeah, but we kind of like creepy and weird, Frankie.
0: I know. Yeah. That's the downside or the upside.
1: Yeah, we'll tell you more next after I Would Be Over Me Too. Today's Country.
0: FX 1019. Good morning.

0: were Joe Miller, I would be over me too in the sunshine. It is 13 degrees. Frankie Hollywood and MJ, unfortunately, there's a collision just at the start of the McKay Bridge heading towards Halifax. That's going to slow things down. There's another one heading towards the McKay Bridge, trying to get through Windsor Street Exchange. Not backing up too badly, though. So again, just a couple of incidents there.
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0: Yeah, and I'm a little jealous, Lexi. That wheel looks like a lot of fun. It looks like the Wheel of Fortune with all the different colored segments to it, or Trivial Pursuit.
1: We're gonna spin the wheel here. All right. We're gonna see what do you get. Let's see what's on the wheel here. Finish the lyric. Oh, there's a bunch of stuff here. Check this out.
0: Yeah. Oh, that's cool.
1: It's an actual wheel.
0: Yeah, that's fun.
1: I like this. It makes me think of The Price is Right.
0: Yeah. Now, don't call now. Don't call now. Lexi's going to start that on this coming Monday. Yeah. Monday afternoon, spin the wheel. Your chance to win a daily prize. Also be entered in for the weekly grand prize of $1,000. All presented by Play Ojo and FX 101.9.
1: So Apple announced its new live rewind feature for the Apple Watch. Now, the new feature is being slammed as creepy and weird. And here's why. The live rewind feature allows users to view what was said around them in the previous 15 seconds.
0: No way!
1: So it lets you transcribe the last 15 seconds of a conversation that you might have missed, but it doesn't matter who's talking around you, it will pick it up, I hear.
0: In other words, you can silently record any conversation.
1: Right?
0: You can be in your boardroom meeting with your sleeve over your watch.
1: That's
0: nobody's
1: right.
0: going to know you're all being recorded.
1: Privacy issues. I'm thinking no going to happen here.
0: And my concern would be who else is listening.
1: Right. That's the thing. Nobody wants to say anything.
0: Just
1: at that
0: because
1: point.
0: It's your watch doesn't mean nobody else is listening.
1: Exactly.
0: Holy smokes.
1: Yeah, they're saying it's creepy and, you know, I foresee some privacy issues here. You know, everybody in the room, take off your Apple Watch.
0: I know.
1: We're having a meeting.
0: I'm more concerned about what's going to happen in the bedroom because, like, think about it. It's going to be like, honey, I didn't say that. Oh, yes, you did.
1: Oh, yes, you did. It's on my Apple Watch. I've transcribed it.
0: Yeah. And that conversation can happen in the kitchen, too.
1: Oh, it could, yeah.
0: Just the bedroom.
1: Yeah. Anywhere.
0: Lead to problems
1: where
0: in the
1: you feel the need or the, you know, the opportunity strikes.
0: Oh, now, see, that's not
1: Don't
0: even what
1: see
0: I was,
1: me. You started it.
0: I wasn't even thinking that.
1: Oh, right. Okay. Yeah. Neither was I.
0: For once.
1: All right. We're doing the Brain Buster, powered by Artisan Roofing, delivering the quality of excellence one home at a time. We want to give her the brag rights and one of her genius certificate. Nobody, no takers yet so far.
0: Oh, that's because it's a toughie. Sort of.
1: Sort of, yeah.
0: 50% of people use this 3 times a week. What is it? I use it probably 5 times a week.
1: Something in your house. What is it? What do you use? What could you use 3 times a week on average? But if you're more like MJ, it's 5 times a week.
0: Or with a family, I would say 6 times a week.
1: Oh, yeah, with a family, definitely you'd use more. 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All right, what do you think it is? 902-420-1019 for your answer for the Brain Buster this morning.
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0: Today's Country FX 101.9, Team Brody and Goodbye, Frankie Hollywood and MJ. Good morning. It's 7:53. It's going to be sunny and windy today. The high 20, UV index of 5 or moderate at 7:53 in the sunshine. We are at 12 degrees. Got to send a shout out to Reagan and the crew at Novus Glass. Did a fantastic job with my new windshield on my Jeep yesterday.
1: And it looks fantastic.
0: Oh, it's so good. It's so fantastic. So
1: great
0: thank
1: job,
0: you.
1: Reagan.
0: Thank you.
1: All right, get ready for this. Atlantic Canada's first mountain coaster is coming to Nova Scotia. No, you don't set your mug on it. You ride it. You ride it all the way down. Steve Martok is building a $3.5 million mountain coaster that's scheduled to open December 21st. And it isn't just a little ride. It's going to run for more than a kilometer all through the trees, tunnels, tight banks, zigzags, and plenty of swooshes along the way. And it's family friendly.
0: Oh, that's cool.
1: Yeah.
0: That's cool. Yeah.
1: Right. Now, this is part of a bigger plan to transform Martok into a four-month ski operation into a year-round destination. They're also bringing back and expanding mountain biking with the goal of adding even more activities. The owner says he wants the mountain coaster to bring out people's inner child. And looking at it, it already looks like it looks
0: almost great.
1: Built.
0: Yeah, it looks really good, huh?
1: It really
0: love those rails.
1: It really does. I can't wait to get down and try that. Ski Martok, I think I would have no problem with Wentworth. I would have I'd have a little difficulty with that.
0: Yeah, when you come over that hill and you almost have the drop straight down, it's like,
1: I've actually gotten off at the top of the hill.
0: Did you walk down?
1: No,
0: I did.
1: Not quite. I rolled down one time.
0: Oh, wow.
1: Yeah. But no, Ski Martok, congratulations. This is going to be amazing.
0: All right, let's do it here.
1: Yeah, 7:55, high five.
0: Hands in the air, turn to the person close to you.
1: On the count of 3, 2, 1.
0: Oh, there it is. Nice. All right, the FX 101.9 Vogue Optical web poll for yesterday. Do you suffer from insomnia? No won the vote, actually, at 63%. So good on you folks if you don't.
1: Should have been a sometimes.
0: Yeah, there should have been. Yeah.
1: Because I've done that, gone through phases where I just go 3 or 4 days.
0: Every now and then.
1: Yeah.
0: You know, it happens.
1: Yes. And today's question, what is your favorite sport to watch? NFL's now underway. Hockey will be gearing up for that. Baseball still heading towards the playoffs now.
0: All right. So you have a bunch of options here. I'd love to know what your vote is, and you can vote on our FX 101.9 Vogue Optical web poll question on our website, fx1019.ca. All right, we're doing the Rain Buster. 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Still no takers for the bragging rights and that junior certificate. Looking for them.
1: All right, 50% of people use this 3 times a week. What is it?
0: I think it depends on how many people are in your house, too, right? I mean, it would?
1: Yeah.
0: I guess, kind of?
1: Yeah, I mean, two in my house, full-time.
0: Yeah.
1: But we use it at least 3-4 times a week.
0: All right, so what is your answer? What do you think it is?
2: Is it a toaster?
0: Not the toaster, no.
2: Okay, thank you.
1: Hi, FX1019. What's your guess?
2: Is it an air fryer?
0: Not an air fryer, no.
1: Oh, no. Good one, though. Thanks.
2: No problem.
0: Good morning, FX1019. What's your answer for the Brain Buster?
3: Washing machine.
1: Oh, no.
0: No.
1: No. Good answer, though. That was close. Thank you.
3: Thanks.
0: Good morning, FX1019. What's your answer for the Brain Buster?
4: A dishwasher.
0: Hey! There it is.
1: A dishwasher is right. How many times a week would you use yours?
4: Probably about... 2 or 3.
1: Only 2 in my house, but we still use it at least four times a week. What's your name, Dare?
4: My name is Dan. I got to tell you guys, I come and visit my wife in the Parkstone Enhanced Care Facility.
0: Mm-hmm.
4: And I listen every morning, and I go in and I tell the Brain Buster to a room full in the dining room, and they just love it.
0: Oh, that's fantastic.
1: That's awesome.
0: Well, thank you for doing
1: that. And here you win the Brain Buster Genius Certificate. So we're hoping that you're going to print it off and share it with all
0: that's
1: the workers there.
4: I will. They'll really be impressed.
0: You'll say, I am a bona fide genius.
1: Yes.
0: Frankie Hollywood and MJ say so.
1: Yeah, that's right. And here's my certificate to prove it.
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1: Yeah, McKay Bridge is stops and starts now. There was an earlier collision, actually pretty much on both sides, just at the start heading toward Halifax, and then another one getting through the Winter Street Exchange. All right, coming down into Bayers Road, that construction has things pretty backed up all the way, way past Dunbrack Street. And heading down to the Armdale Roundabout, not too bad. Herring Cove, a little slow going there. Anything else for us at 902-420-1019?
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16: Good morning. Ceremonies will be held across Canada and the U.S. today to mark the 25th anniversary of 9/11. America came under attack on that fateful day in 2001 when the Twin Towers came down. 3,000 people overall died in the terrorist attacks on New York and Washington, with thousands more in New York dying since because of the toxic smoke and debris they breathed in. Survivors, families, and friends will gather in New York to remember, including four former presidents, but not Donald Trump, because organizers told him he could not give a speech. Politicians never give speeches at these anniversary events, so Trump will be at the Pentagon instead to do so. Some heated words in the House yesterday.
17: And I invite the member to participate in that plan, but instead the member's done the opposite. When we were trying to build new housing at Mount Hope, The leader of the NDP literally joined...
18: Order.
16: The leader of the official opposition walked out of the legislature session yesterday after calling out the premier while he was discussing a housing project in Dartmouth. Claudia Chender says the PC caucus and the premier were misrepresenting her position, and she says she wanted to set the record straight.
19: Well, the PC party has sent out a smear campaign, which they then repeated in the chamber today, to the effect that I opposed affordable housing in Dartmouth South, something which is not true. It's misinformation.
16: Chender did say she would retract and apologize for the unparliamentary use of the word liar when she takes her seat in the House. But she wanted reporters and Nova Scotians to know she has never protested the building of affordable housing. The Nova Scotia government has introduced the Public Safety Act to better protect residents online and in their communities. Attorney General Scott Armstrong says the legislation will strengthen supports for victims of intimate image abuse, including those created or altered by artificial intelligence. It will also expand tools to address properties linked to serious crimes such as human trafficking and gang activity. A new act will modernize the framework for conservation officers. Other changes update 911 services and allow quick shutdown of terrorist-listed organizations. Nova Scotia Health says there are just over 1,800 fewer people on the NIDA Family Practice Registry as of September 1st. A release says that number includes registrations, attachments to a family doctor or nurse practitioner, and other updates to registration status over time. The percentage of the population on the registry is 4.8%, with nearly 53,000 Nova Scotians on the list. In sports, the San Francisco 49ers opened their NFL season in Australia with a 27-7 win over the LA Rams. The Maritime Hockey League kicked off its 60th season last night as the Pictou County Weeks Crushers edged the Amherst Ramblers 3-2. Just five games in the majors yesterday, including the Yankees beating the Rockies 10-3. And the women's final is set at the U.S. Open between the top two seeds as Aryna Sabalenka will face Elena Rybakina tomorrow. Now you're up to date. I'm James Faulkner.
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1: A nice to have a nice sunny day today. Gonna get some gusty winds though too, and a high of 20. Tonight a few clouds. It'll remain windy and cooler. A low of 8 overnight. Then tomorrow's gonna be nice and sunny. A high of 22. At 8:05, 13 degrees.
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0: Today's Country FX 109, Riley Green. There was this girl, Frankie Hollywood, and MJ. Good morning, it's 808. So a new study finds the ideal age gap for a relationship to last. And we're going to share with you what that is right after Owen Riggling.
1: And love, hate, love. Today's Country FX 1019.

0: Today's Country FX 101.9 Owen Ringling and Love Hate Love. It's 8:12, Frankie Hollywood and MJ. It is Friday. It is sunny and it's going to stay sunny tomorrow too. Today's high 20.
1: So I got to send a shout out to Victoria Seymour, my hair person at Hair Devotion on Gary Martin Drive. Went there yesterday, made me pretty. So thank you very much.
0: Does she? She always does.
1: I know. She's good at making people pretty. It's fantastic. A new study finds the ideal age gap for a relationship to last. Now, there are exceptions to everything and every rule, but these researchers found that in most cases, a 0 to 3 year age gap is the ideal difference for a relationship to last. Now, this is because couples at this gap tend to be at similar life stages, matching on finances, health, and physical ability. So, yeah, there you go.
0: Not to mention your memes that you like to share via text. You know, if you don't understand our generation's memes,
1: that's right. Yeah.
0: Then
1: you're in trouble.
0: You're too young.
1: At that point.
0: Right.
1: Or the emojis.
0: For a relationship. That's, you know what I mean. Yeah, I get it, because you want somebody at least close enough to your age to understand your references.
1: Exactly.
0: And the movies.
1: Yeah.
0: Like when you make a movie reference and somebody looks at you with a blank stare.
1: Uh-huh. What was that?
0: Yeah.
1: Oh, that was from
0: one of the greatest movies of all time.
1: Days of Thunder.
0: Yeah.
1: What do you mean Days of Thunder? Who's in that? Tom Cruise. Who's Tom Cruise? Okay.
0: Okay.
1: Now we have an issue.
0: Yeah.
1: Now we have an issue, right?
0: Well, sit down there, son.
1: Sonny boy. Let me tell you.
0: Let me bounce you on my knee and tell you a few things. Yeah. I 0 to 3 years, eh? That's what they come out
1: now,
0: with.
1: Now, there's exceptions to every rule and every relationship, but on average, that's what they're saying, right? So, and you should also understand each other's emojis too, because that could be a big.
0: Yes, because the meaning in emojis have changed.
1: That's right.
0: Over the years.
1: That's right.
0: MJ's Hero is coming up, and it's going out to a Lower Sackville mom. She had a simple wish for her son's 36th birthday. She wanted him to feel special, and the community came through.
1: We're going to share that with you at 8:20. Bailey Zimmerman, Chevy Silverado, next.
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1: Today's Country FX 101.9, George Burge and Cowboy Songs, Frankie Hollywood and MJ. Good morning. It's 8:20, and it's time. Is it a bird?
2: No.
1: A plane?
2: No.
1: It's MJ's Hero.
2: Oh, so many heroes in this story. A Lower Sackville mom, first of all, she had a simple wish for her son's 36th birthday. She wanted him to feel special. Her son, Andrew, has autism and epilepsy, and Denise Jollymore knows how much he loves checking the mail and getting birthday cards. So she posted online asking if people just might send him a card, send one in the mail. And boy, oh boy, did you ever respond. More than 500 cards and packages from complete strangers were delivered to Andrew, some from as far away as Australia and the UK, along with toys, T-shirts, even a special gift from one of the stars of his favorite show, The Trailer Park Boys.
1: Oh, very cool.
2: Yeah, Denise says it reminded her there's still so much good and kindness in the world. To everyone who took a few minutes to send Andrew a birthday card, to his mom and to Andrew as well, celebrating his 36th birthday, all of you MJ's heroes today.
1: All right, if you have something or somebody that should be noted as an MJ's hero, you can contact MJ directly.
2: Yes, please send your nominations. You'll find MJ's heroes at fx1019.ca.
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4: How much a month did you pay for your first apartment? $500? Less than $1,000? A recent report says almost 3 in 4 landlords in Halifax are commercial corporations, and rents are still rising faster than historic levels. We'll be discussing affordability and what's being proposed by politicians as the legislature resumes sitting. We'll take your calls, too, today from noon until 1 on FX 1019.
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0: Hadn't Happened to Me. Frankie Hollywood and MJ, good morning. 8:35. So a new Canadian social network with a high IQ requirement is going viral. We're going to share more on this with you in 3 minutes.
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0: Today's Country FX 101.9, Kenny Chesney, Carry On. It's 8:38, Frankie Hollywood and MJ in the sunshine, 13 degrees. Starting Monday at 3:15, Alexi will have a lot of fun with you. It's called Conquer the Wheel on FX 101.9, powered by Play Ojo.
1: 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So a new Canadian social network with a high IQ requirement is going viral. It's called Clockout, started by a U of T grad, University of Toronto, has a minimum IQ requirement, and the internet is torn on this. Now, the platform was built around the idea that traditional social media has become too noisy and broad. Many applicants have been denied without explanation. It's been reported that entire categories like influencers are getting filtered out. Exactly how the app measures IQ and what IQ you have, unclear.
0: Probably some games and puzzles to do.
1: Probably,
0: you know, yeah. Your regular IQ games.
1: Probably.
0: Yeah.
1: But yeah, there's a lot of people not happy because they can't. They're saying, oh, you know, this is discrimination. We can't.
0: What does this picture look like? No, MJ, it's not a monkey. It's not a monkey. It has a much deeper meaning.
1: That's right. Yeah.
0: Yes.
1: You're out.
0: And if you had a higher IQ, you would know that. So it's called Clockout.
1: Clockout, yeah.
0: Oh, we got to give it a try.
1: Try to get in on it. Yeah.
0: We got to try.
1: Absolutely. Just to see what happens. That'd be wild. But yeah, there's a lot of people not happy and they're saying this is discriminatory because we should be allowed. And they're like, well, no, you're allowed if you follow the rules and here's the rules. And
0: they set
1: sucks
0: it up for that reason.
1: Exactly.
0: You know?
1: So it's not discrimination. They There's stuff and you have to comply. Otherwise, you don't get on the app.
0: Oh, Frankie, there will still be arguments. There will still be divisiveness.
1: That's right.
0: Yeah.
1: So there you go.
0: Clockout.
1: If you want to try it, give it a shot.
0: All right. Knuckleheads in the news. Our knucklehead would definitely not be on Clockout. A woman in China spent about $45,000 renovating and decorating her new apartment.
1: Ooh.
0: Only one little problem.
1: We'll share that with you coming up at 8:50. It's Nate Holler and Tennille Arts Backfire next.
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0: today's Country FX 101.9 Jelly Roll and Hands Up. Frankie Hollywood and MJ, good morning. It's 8:50. It's going to be a sunny day today. Sunny and windy in the high of 20 degrees. UV index of 5 or moderate at 8:50 in the sunshine. We're at 13 degrees.
1: Bad boys, what you gonna do? What you gonna do when they come for you?
2: Those knuckleheads in the news. All right. So we're going to China today. A woman in China spent about $45,000 renovating and decorating her new apartment. Mm-hmm. How exciting. Well, there was just a little problem. Yeah, she renovated the wrong apartment.
0: Wow.
2: In her defense, she says she was given the keys to apartment 131 and repeatedly confirmed the address with property management before starting the work. Mm-hmm. A couple of months later, though, management apparently changed the building's numbering system by counting the garage as the first floor. She didn't know that.
0: Wow.
2: So that would make her apartment 141.
0: Right.
2: Which led to one very confused neighbor returning home to discover his apartment had been completely renovated and furnished.
0: Well, hopefully he liked it.
2: And jury's out if she's ever getting any money back.
0: Right. Yeah. Then there's that. Right.
2: Because it was her mistake.
0: Wow. The FX 101.9 Vogue Optical Web poll for yesterday. Do you suffer from insomnia? 63% said no, we do not.
2: Yeah, and 36% said yes.
0: Yes, we do.
2: It is a rough go.
0: Yeah.
2: Today's question, what is your favorite sport to watch? Is it hockey? Is it baseball, soccer, or the NFL or CFL football?
0: All right, so you have numerous options here. Love to know your vote on this, and you can vote on our FX 101.9 Vogue Optical Web poll on our website, fx1019.ca.
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2: Yeah, seeing a little slowdown coming in Hammond's Plains heading on to the Bedford Highway. I'm not sure what's going on there, if that's construction. Also, the McKay Bridge earlier was quite slow going. Still a little bit of a slowdown there as you're making your way towards Halifax. McDonald Bridge, though, looking really good. Anything for us, 902-420-1019.
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1: Frankie Hollywood and MJ, Mary Chapin Carpenter next. Right now, Mark Wills and I Do Cherish You.
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1: Well, today is a day 25 years ago, the horror of September 11th unfolding in the U.S. with thousands of airline passengers suddenly finding themselves grounded here in Atlantic Canada. And, you know, this is just one of these days that we pause to remember and just take a moment to honor the memory of those who have been lost. 40 aircraft carrying more than 7,000 people diverted to Halifax Stanfield were an extraordinary response from our own people, our own community. Passengers were taking a bus to churches, makeshift shelters. We offered strangers food, beds. We opened our homes. And don't forget what happened in Gander.
0: That's right.
1: Too,
0: with
1: their,
0: Gander's a lot smaller than Halifax.
1: A much smaller community than Halifax and everything they did, too. So today is a day of remembrance for the nearly 3,000 lives lost on September 11th, 2001.
0: That's right. Just take a moment. And we'll never forget where we were at that moment in time, right?
1: Yeah.
0: What you were doing, where you were.
1: Yeah. And speaking of that, we actually posted that earlier on our social media. If you just want to go over and just say where you were or maybe your remembrance. And I find that kind of therapeutic and cathartic on days like today.
0: Yeah, you are right. It's Keith Urban, Somebody Like You, next.
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3: How much a month did you pay for your first apartment? $500? Less than $1,000? 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We'll be discussing affordability and what's being proposed by politicians as the legislature resumes sitting. We'll take your calls, too, today from noon until 1 on FX 101.9.
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1: Frankie Hollywood and MJ Tony Stevens coming up. Gavin Adcock next. Right now it's Tay Bay and Somewhere in the Country.
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1: Frankie Hollywood and MJ, Tyler Joe Miller coming up, Post Malone, Blake Shelton next. 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

0: Today's Country FX 109, Russell Dickerson, Worth Your Wild with Frankie Hollywood and MJ.
1: I think this would be certainly worth your wild. Reviews were not that great, but if you enjoyed watching Practical Magic, the first one that was made about 30 years ago, Sandra Bullock, Nicole Kidman, you'll probably enjoy Practical Magic too.
0: Well, it's pretty much the same premise.
1: It is a sequel for Practical Magic. And if you remember when that movie came out, if you're our age, you'll remember when that movie came out. It became such a cult classic.
0: Oh, yeah, huge. Yeah, big time. So
1: kind of like Hocus Pocus.
0: Yeah. Oh, exactly.
1: Too.
0: Yeah.
1: You know,
0: and Sandra Bullock is fantastic.
1: Oh, she's good in everything. So is Nicole Kidman.
0: Yeah,
1: Reviews aren't great, but you know what? We've been waiting a long time for the sequel. All right. The other movie opening up is The Uprising. This is starring Andrew Garfield as a leader of a rebellion against King Richard II. This story is inspired by the events behind the legend of Robin Hood. And finally, if you're a diehard Marvel fan, you probably already have your tickets because advance tickets are on sale now for Avengers Doomsday, not even coming out until December 18th.
0: That's wild. And they're selling tickets right now.
1: I know.
0: I mean, this is going to be just a crazy movie, I think, anyway.
1: I highly doubt any other movie will even be out on December 18th. Just forget it.
0: And there's not a lot of things to do around. So good on them planning because at Christmas time, it's either stay home and do whatever or go to the movies, right?
1: That's right. So Practical Magic 2, you might want to see The Uprising and you may want to get your tickets early for Avengers Doomsday.
0: It's Daryl Wortley and Have You Forgotten next.
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1: How much a month did you pay for your first apartment? 500? Less than 1,000? A recent report says almost 3 in 4 landlords in Halifax are commercial corporations, and rents are still rising faster than historic levels. We'll be discussing affordability and what's being proposed by politicians as the legislature resumes sitting. We'll take your calls too, today, from noon until 1 on FX 101.9.
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6: Sunny today with wind from the northwest gusting to 40 and a high of 20. A few clouds tonight with wind from the northwest gusting to 40 and a low of 8. And sunny tomorrow with a high of 22 and a high UV index.
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3: 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We'll be discussing affordability and

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7: Sunny today with wind from the northwest gusting to 40 and a high of 20. A few clouds tonight with wind from the northwest gusting to 40 and a low of 8. And sunny tomorrow with a high of 22 and a high UV index.
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0: And do you remember where you were 25 years ago? I talk about what kinds of news stories are, you know, in front of us every day, and reaction story, anniversary story. That's what we have today. There's a statement put out by the Premier of Nova Scotia. There was a statement put out today by the Prime Minister of Canada talking about the nearly 3,000 people who perished, 24 Canadians among them. And then, of course, the aftermath after September 12th, when we were welcoming so many people into our communities because the airspace was shut down. We've got a lot of ground to cover here on the show this afternoon. My name is Sheldon McLeod. This is Local Lens. Coming up in about a half hour, we're going to chat with Joyce Carter, the CEO and president of the airport where all those planes landed. You remember that famous picture. We're going to hear from Catherine Leviton Reed about economic development, housing specifically. We're focusing on housing, not exclusively. There's lots on the go. We're also going to chat with Kevin Russell with the Rental Housing Providers of Nova Scotia. We're going to hear about a study that was done by Dalhousie Legal Aid that says that the vast majority of homes to rent or apartments in Halifax are owned by commercial landlords. We're going to get into all of that. But we're going to start off the show with a conversation about labor. The province of Nova Scotia made a huge announcement this week about some changes to labor laws here, labor standards code, to strengthen protections for workers, among them reducing overtime from 48 to 44 hours from 48. Also ensuring that tips and gratuities go to the people who earn them. I want to welcome the Executive Vice President of the Canadian Labor Congress to the show this afternoon. Siobhan, how are you?
2: Oh, I'm doing good. Thanks for having me.
0: Where were you 25 years ago? Do you remember?
2: I do. I actually, so I was visiting family in Chilliwack, and my mom actually had been in New York the day before. And I remember that, like, we have to remember back then we didn't have cell phones and connecting, but yeah. I do remember that moment of going, oh no, was it yesterday she left? Yeah, I know it was the whole world kind of paused.
0: And here we are reflecting back. A lot has changed in those 25 years. A lot has changed between the relationship between Canada and the United States. And what I wanted to ask, I know that the Labor Congress met with the Prime Minister the first of the month to talk about turning down a trade deal and how it's going to impact us. The Premier of Nova Scotia said, we're going to feel this. What is it that you as a labor organization want us to know?
2: Yeah, as much as our relationship has changed, let's not remember, people to people, our relationship is still there. And I think you know that when, you know, we will welcome folks because we agree with that. But at the government level, at the country-to-country level, it absolutely has changed. And, you know, I don't disagree. This is going to be hard times. But we did the right thing, which was step away from a bad deal. We have a lot to offer in Canada. And what was on the table was questioning our sovereignty, was questioning our ability to, you know, actually build Canada the way we want. And listen, and any deal that says you can't make any agreement with any other country without our approval, I mean, nobody would sign up to that. That was a terrible deal. And so we've done what was correct. We support that. We absolutely support the walking away. But now we do have tough times ahead, so we need to work together, support each other, and figure out how do we get through this time so that workers aren't feeling the brunt, because they didn't start this, but they will be the first to feel it.
0: Siobhan, how do you pronounce your last name?
2: Vipond.
0: Figures I got the first name wrong, right, and I couldn't figure out the last name. Executive Vice President of the Canadian Labor Congress with us here. What role does labor play in affordability, life affordability? Because right now, everyone that I know is looking at the bills, the power bills, the food bills, the fuel bills, all of that, and then the price of rent. So is there a role?
2: There absolutely is, because most people, where do we get our money? We get our money from our jobs. And so we play that role in terms of the collective bargaining that happens, so people in unionized jobs. But we have to, you know, also recognize that union agreements lift up the standards for everybody. The idea that, you know, now it's going to a 44-hour week, like, where does that come from? That comes from a labor fight that was to fight for 8 hours a day, right? 8 hours of work, 8 hours of rest, 8 hours of whatever you would like to do. And so it was like a 40-hour week. So as we move these labor laws so that everybody can enjoy that, what needs to happen is the standards need to keep up so that we can afford our life. Because it doesn't matter where you are in this country, where you are in the province, the idea that you're making questions at the grocery store, your housing is so challenging to get it, you know, to get the housing you need, where you need it, and as large as you need it. That's all because people are falling behind. So it is unions. We are keeping corporate profits in check. We are making sure the standards are there, and we're pushing through so that the government can put in some assistance. Like right now with this trade war, we know that we're going to need investments, and it's not just what we build, but it's the jobs that that's going to create. And so we are there at the table to ensure that we don't forget that. This isn't about putting profit in people's pockets. This is about actual jobs in communities that will support communities. And it also means that if folks need a bridge between now and the next job, what does EI look like? Well, EI needs to be improved because it needs to be there for folks when they need it. It needs to be enough money for when they need it, and it needs to be there long enough. As we know, we're going to go through these difficult times together. But let's make sure that not a few are carrying that burden. Let's make sure that we're all supporting each other so we can get through it as a country.
0: One of the other issues that has been raised has been, you know, obviously workplace safety, gender equity, also universal child care. I don't know that I just heard there's a senior facility in Digby opening up. And they have a child care center. It's for the workers, but it's the kind of outside-the-box thinking that I think we all have to embrace in order to make not just life more affordable, but easier.
2: Absolutely. When you look at what has, like, the increase of things, you know, as it, you know, as our CPI, and we always like to break it down because, you know, like, food has been increasing, rent has been increasing, utilities. I mean, it's different across the provinces, but in every province, it has been increasing. And you know what the thing that has been going down is childcare. And we all know, anybody who's been a parent or has worked with a parent knows that you can't do work. You can't go to work unless you have supports that take care of your child. And you know, any care work, to be honest. But guess what's happened with the child care program? Child care costs are actually going down because they're being supported, and it's a program that not only creates, you know, is going to create good jobs in child care, it's also going to help families so everybody can go to work in the right way. And so there's an example of how a government program is helping the cost of living.
0: Right. Well, I'm glad that you're at the table. Glad you were able to join us today, Siobhan. And I wish you all the best on this September 11th.
2: Appreciate that. Have a wonderful day.
0: You too. Cheers. Siobhan Vipon, Executive Vice President of the Canadian Labour Congress, joining the conversation. I referred to it briefly off the top that the Prime Minister, Mark Carney, put out a statement. 25 years ago, on a clear September morning, an ordinary day became one of history's darkest. Nearly 3,000 people, among them 24 Canadians, were killed in the deadliest terrorist attack on American soil. Thousands were wounded. Countless more have carried the pain of that day with them ever since. Both the Prime Minister and the Nova Scotia Premier, Tim Houston, made mention of what this means as we stand with, still in remembrance, for the nearly 3,000 innocent people who lost their lives, including 343 firefighters. The world responded. We certainly did. We're talking about housing. We're talking about affordability. It is September 11th. And Claudia Chender, the leader of Nova Scotia's official opposition, is with us on the line this afternoon. Claudia, do you remember where you were 25 years ago?
3: I absolutely do, Sheldon. It was my first day of law school. And I had really good friends and family living in New York City at the time. And it definitely cast a shadow over my whole education, I would say, and certainly over that day, and not just for me, but for people across our country.
0: You know, talking about how things were different, for those who were alive 25 years ago, if you have a memory of what happened, we had televisions, people were watching newscasts, people were watching cable news, and cell phones were rare. We didn't have that connectivity. But yet, in spite of that, Canadians responded, the world responded, Nova Scotia responded, we know Newfoundland responded. All of this to say we're in a different place with our relationship with the United States. I think it bears repeating that when times get tough, Canadians show the world who we really are.
3: Absolutely.
0: We've got Claudia Chender on the line with us. Did you end up going back in and apologizing in the House of Assembly yesterday?
3: I retracted my use of unparliamentary language this morning, as I'm required to do in order to take my seat back in the House. And so I've been participating today. And certainly will going forward.
0: So just to give people, if they only caught some headlines, that there was an issue in the House, the Premier of Nova Scotia made comments that you took offense with. You basically, well, you called him a liar. That was the unparliamentary language, correct?
3: I said what he said was a lie, because it was. You know, we have spent this session talking about housing, you know, for the last many years, but really recently, we have been inundated across this province by Nova Scotians who cannot afford their living situation, particularly people who rent, but all kinds of people, because the cost of housing is skyrocketing. Everywhere, yes, but nowhere more than here. And so as we put this to the government over and over again, instead of answering, you know, the premier chose to launch a smear campaign against me to distract from what is not a great record. And, you know, it's against the rules, but the rules of our house are that you can say something that's untrue, but you can't call it out. And every once in a while, as an elected official, it's important for us to stand up for our constituents and to make sure that the conversation stays focused where it needs to be, which is on the need for this government to make sure that people can afford a place to live.
0: You made sure to articulate that to reporters after you stepped outside of the chamber yesterday. You wanted people to be absolutely clear as what we're talking about. There was a development in Dartmouth in your constituency. And what was the petition?
3: Well, listen, Sheldon, we all table petitions of all kinds for our constituents here in the legislature. But this development, Mount Hope, was one of the very first special planning areas. So if folks remember, the government took all the planning away from the municipality. So a lot of environmental checks and balances, community consultation, assurances about what was going to go. They didn't reduce it. They eliminated a lot of it. And this particular housing development was on a very large piece of land, a piece of land that I have always been on the record as saying should and could support housing, a piece of land that, by the way, the Liberal government sold when they could have just kept it and developed housing to begin with. But it also had a wetland and a very sensitive environmental site. And so a number of residents were very concerned about what the environmental protections would be on that part of the site. And were also concerned, as was I, about whether the housing that was going to be built was affordable. And so they protested. They invited me to stand with them to get more information from the government about their questions. And the government stonewalled. And so I joined them. I was clear with media at the time. I was clear in the House at the time. And I remain clear that their concerns about environmental protections and the cost of housing were valid. And as a representative, I was happy to stand with them and amplify those questions. We have always supported affordable housing. And when the YWCA and Clayton Developments developed their own plan for affordable housing, separate from this government, who couldn't figure out a way to do it, I had conversations independently, both with the developer and with the not-for-profit. I have been supportive and engaged the whole way, and that's why they invited me to the opening of the latest phase of that housing. I was welcomed at the time by the Minister of Housing, who's now smearing me in the legislature. And, you know, it's really good news. It's an amazing project in our constituency, and it's one of the few bright lights. You know, if you drive through Dartmouth, there are thousands and thousands of units of housing going up, and a fraction of them are affordable to the average Nova Scotian. These are a few of them, and I'm very proud that Dartmouth calls them home.
0: Claudia Chender, the leader of the official opposition, joins us on the line this afternoon. The news release that came out today, the NDP focusing on housing solutions for Nova Scotians while Houston ignores the crisis. You refer to a report. We're going to speak with one of the co-authors of that report from Dalhousie Legal Aid Society a little later on the show. What is it that you are hoping government learns from that report? What do you hope they learn from what the opposition is presenting in the House?
3: Well, we strongly believe that in this moment where rents are rising faster in Halifax than in any major city in Canada, we need to do something to stabilize the rental market. And the Tory rent cap, which the Liberals brought in as an emergency response to COVID, and this government has continued, isn't working. I think the critics are right to point out that it's distorting the market. I think the loophole that is involved in that, where landlords that you know, have a fixed term lease can charge as much money as they want. The net effect of that is a few people are under that cap and most people are just subject to runaway rents that go up every year. We're losing people. We're losing young people because they can't afford a place to live. Now's the time when we need workers. We need them to be able to afford a place to live. This is why we continue to call for a more comprehensive system of rent regulation and rent control so that landlords can recover their real costs. That's going to be something I'm sure you'll hear from your future guests, that that's a challenge for landlords. But the reality is that report shows that many, many landlords are large corporate entities headquartered in Toronto who are investing in our market to turn a profit. And we are suffering from that. And so this government's continued refusal to address rental rates, to close that fixed term lease loophole, to sensibly regulate rents in Nova Scotia is driving people out of our province and fattening the bottom line of, you know, some real estate trusts. I don't think that's what Nova Scotians elected them to do. It's not the story they're telling. And our caucus is going to do whatever we can to set the record straight and, more importantly, to get some real solutions for Nova Scotians who need to be able to afford a place to live.
0: Claudia Chender, we'll pick up this conversation soon. Thank you so much for being available. Cheers.
3: Thank you, Sheldon.
0: Nova Scotia's Leader of the Opposition, Claudia Chender. We're going to take a break. When we get back, we're going to talk to Kevin Russell. I don't know if I've had Kevin on the air on this frequency, but I have spoken with him in the past. He represents landlords, and we'll be talking about that report, a little bit more about what Claudia had to say. That's coming up after this break here on Local Lens.
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0: Well, for a lot of Gen X, 9/11 is our JFK. For folks who weren't born when the U.S. president was assassinated, where you were on September 11th of 2001 is a touch point in a lot of ways. We're going to hear from the president and the CEO of the Halifax Stanfield International Airport in just a few seconds for her thoughts. But let's go to the phone line and speak to Kevin Russell, the rental housing providers of Nova Scotia spokesperson. Good day to you, Kevin.
10: Sheldon, thank you for having me on today.
0: Tell me, where were you on this day 25 years ago?
10: Oh my God, I was watching TV in Dartmouth, and I was watching the news, And I said, oh, my God, I saw the first plane go through the building. It was shocking. I'm still rattled by it.
0: You know, it's hard to believe it's 25 years, but it's been 25 years. Amazing. Lot's changed.
10: That's amazing.
0: Yeah, a lot has changed in those 25 years. I had asked folks, you know, do you remember the first place you rented, how much it cost you? You know, what were you paying for rent in 2001? Most people would say, I don't know, maybe $750 for a two-bedroom, maybe less than that. So I wanted to know, Kevin, what's the state of the rental market in Halifax right now from your perspective?
10: Well, Sheldon, from the last time we talked, things have gotten a little more complex. So maybe I can put some perspective on this. So, you know, when the temporary cap was first introduced in 2020, we publicly warned that it would contribute to higher asking rents, because prolonged rent control really distorts the market. And what happens is existing renters remain protected by the cap, and while new renters bear a greater share of rising housing costs. But now that we have shifted to, we're 6 years into a temporary cap, you know, we're seeing more newer high-end, high amenity apartments increasingly account more of the market share. Mm. I mean, the older buildings are definitely still in the majority, but they're shrinking as the new high-end, high amenity apartments come to market. And of course, they have much higher rents.
0: Right.
10: And what's happening is, so it's distorting the rent market, particularly on the asking end of the market, because, you know, when you hear all these high rents, in the media or in the legislature or by politicians, they're quoting asking rents, and their source is a online rental portal called rentals.ca.
0: Right.
10: And
0: it's an aggregate site, right?
10: That's right. And if you went there, you'll see all high-end units.
0: Right.
10: So that's what their numbers show. But what gets confusing is the fact that if you look at the in-place rents, what existing tenants pay, they're 36% lower than the asking rents, and in some cases higher lower than that because right. The fact is people aren't moving and people are staying in their apartments and not moving. So some people are still paying $700, $800, $900 a month.
0: Kevin Russell is Executive Director of the Rental Housing Providers. News

0: survey was predetermined by their mythology.
1: With that, you know, they did send out their own news release, and it says that the report based on ownership data from over 50,000 units found that 20 landlords owned 56% of the units. To go on to say, if you factor in everyone, that's about 70-some percent that are corporate interests. And it, kind of in anticipation of your question, I asked, well, what about leaving out the five units or the units that have fewer than five?
0: Yeah.
1: And Hannah Main is one of the co-authors, and this is what she told me.
2: So we were only looking at buildings with five or more units, but that did represent 77% of the rental registry. So even if every single one of those smaller buildings was owned by a small landlord, there still would be more big landlords owning than small landlords.
1: So what's your response to that?
0: Well, first off, Sheldon, if you look at the total HRM rental market universe, there's over 60,000 units in the purpose-built rental market, which mainly consists of the larger landlords. But there's also over 55,000 rental units that are owned by small family business owners, and that comes from StatsCan. And those are buildings that are five, under five stories. And that's where predominantly the small family managed owners operate in, and some of the mid-size. So using the registry is the wrong data set. I mean, it's a very small set of the total market. So it's not a fair reflection of the market.
1: Just before we go, Kevin, I wanted to ask, what is it that you want people to know about landlords, whether they're small operators, whether they have 2 units, 10 units, 5 units? What is it that you think is missing from the conversation?
0: Well, you hear the word supply a lot, and supply is needed, and more supply. Now, that is on the way, and just bear me out for a sec. You know, there's going to be over 14,000 rental units are currently under construction in HRM. So they're going to flow through and increase supply. But, of course, everybody's going to say, well, they're all high-end. No one can afford that. But that has a major impact on the remaining market, because the more supply, the more competitive rental property owners have to be in setting their rents, because you need your building occupied rather than empty. So you have to be competitive. And as competition begins to take hold, you'll see rents stabilize in a lot of cases. In some of the older buildings will be reduced, because they have to maintain their buildings.
1: Kevin Russell. Yeah, as a matter of fact, a few people in my office pointed out there's some landlord downtown on Hollis Street that's offering free rent if you trade in your car. I think it's the whole concept is that you don't need a parking lot.
0: Well, that's correct. That's correct. I'm not sure how that's going to work out. It may work out in the long term. I'm not sure about the short term, but, and we'll see what happens there. But, the market will correct. People will come to realize that changes are needed. I mean, the Affordable Housing Commission back in 2021 recommended that the rent cap be removed once COVID ended. And just recently, CMHC has been saying maybe the rent cap it's time for it to be removed, because it's distorting the market, and maybe it's been on there too long. So we got to get back to some normality in the market.
1: Kevin Russell, we'll leave it at that. We'll, I'm sure, speaking again in the future. Thank you so much.
0: Okay, Sheldon. Hope to speak to you again.
1: Cheers.
0: Take care.
1: The Rental Housing Providers Association Executive Director Kevin Russell, this September 11th. Earlier today, there was an event at Halifax International Airport. The authority there invited members of the media to come in to talk about and recognize the 25th anniversary commemoration of 9/11 and the response. I think we all remember that image. I don't know when it was that I saw that photograph. It looked like, and it could have been an arriving plane, the numbers of aircraft lined up at Halifax that were staged and waiting, and then the thousands of passengers who were diverted to Halifax had to find a place to stay. I know in the past we've had this conversation, but I think it bears repeating on the 25th anniversary. We want to welcome on the broadcast Joyce Carter, CEO and President and CEO of Halifax International Airport Authority. And Joyce, thank you so much for doing this.

0: welcome. Thank you, Sheldon. Thanks for having me.
1: So remind me where exactly you were at 9:46 in the morning on September 11th, 2001.
0: I was on site at Halifax Stanfield. So I actually worked here at the time. I was in the role of Vice President of Finance and, you know, it was a normal day like every other. And I was in a meeting with my team when a member of our team knocked on the door and asked to see me. And I could tell instantly by the look in her eyes that something really bad had happened.
1: And to try to get our heads around the gravity of it, I know I was working in a newsroom. One of my reporters said, a plane just hit a building in New York, and I think it was a small plane. Well, it turned out, no, and then the second plane. How did it then impact? What was that like for you at the airport at the time?
0: We got the same message, actually. So when that knock initially came to the door, that's exactly what I was told. But we had to step outside and think about opening our emergency operations center because they felt airspace would be closed in the New York area and we were going to expect some diversions. So we were not very long after that, but we understood it was not a small plane. It was, in fact, a passenger plane. So you can imagine the disbelief around that, and that we were going to be getting several diversions. Ultimately, the second tower was hit, and at the end of the diversions, we had 40 wide-body aircraft that were not expected to come to Halifax Stanfield divert here on that morning.
1: I'm guessing there was not a plan in place to deal with that many aircraft all landing and arriving at the same time because of an emergency?
0: Not specifically. So we do a lot of emergency planning, as you can well imagine. And I was fairly new to the airport, but interestingly was in a training role for our emergency operations center. And so I was at the heart of it, and I remember the moment a duty manager said, we are going to have to close one of our runways to park these aircraft. And as you may know, we have two intersecting runways, and as we realized, we would get more than a few. That became our plan that day, to close one of the runways, and that's the photo you see of those aircraft lined up, yep, pretty well wing-to-wing on that one runway that was closed. Obviously, the other runway was left open for landings, and then ultimately when the airspace reopened, open for those aircraft to be able to leave.
1: No question, it was a different time. Paper tickets, people relied on either travel agents or people at the airport to book their flights. When that many people arrive all at once, many of them foreign travelers, what did that do to customs? How did you deal with that influx of people all at once who, clearly not knowing exactly who would have been on those planes, there would have been a security concern at the very least?
0: Yeah, no, exactly. And when you mentioned it's a different time, not only, you know, paper tickets, but no cell phones. People had no way to connect with the outside world. Their information was coming through the pilot. And so these aircraft, as you can imagine, no one really understood what was happening when you were in the moment. And so each was treated as, and had to be treated as if itself was a security threat, which is why you see all those aircraft parked away from the terminal building. So they were not permitted to park at the terminal building. When they were parked, they were sort of, you know, first in is how you see them on the runway. And the process began very slowly of disembarking those passengers. And to your point, have them clearing Canada Customs. They were all international passengers, so it became very obvious quite quickly that they were going to be spending some time in Halifax. They had to be disembarked and that they were going to be having to clear Canada Customs and then taken into the terminal building to then be processed in a way that they could literally get on a bus and head to a place of shelter. So quite a big logistics to obviously get that done and to do that in a compassionate and caring way and to explain to those passengers. In some cases, they didn't know until they got, you know, to their shelter exactly right. What had happened. They didn't have access to internet. We had TVs at the time. We had TVs in the terminal building, and I can remember us shutting those off because we didn't want them to see that as the first sight when they came off that aircraft and obviously went through Canada Customs.
1: Yeah, I couldn't imagine what that mindset would have been where there was so much uncertainty.
0: Yeah.
1: And this was on a Tuesday, and I was at a fire hall banquet on the Saturday, looking up outside, not seeing any aircraft flying over was a strange sight. I can't imagine what it was like at the airport where there was no air traffic for over a week.
0: Yeah, for I think the last plane to leave was on the Saturday, so it was 5 full days where airspace was closed. And exactly, it's very eerie to think about watching the control tower and seeing what is a very busy, if you've ever seen pictures through the control tower or flight radar or any of those screens you can look at, and watching that just go to nothing. It was quite an eerie experience for sure.
1: Joyce, what's this felt like for you all these years later and to have this anniversary today?
0: You know, Sheldon, we think about it every year, but the 25th anniversary hits a little bit different for me. So all week, it's been on my mind. And certainly for me, it is a real reflection back to what happened that day, to the lives lost, the many more that are impacted, and to our community here. You know, we are a community that when we ask for help, people, you know, deliver and say, what can I do? And it just has really made me reflect on how people just showed up. Strangers showed up here at the terminal building to help veterinarians, service providers, anyone, you know, medical professionals. You can imagine the pets on board, the unaccompanied minors, all of that were included in these 8,000 people who showed up here. It took back for me a flood of emotions around the compassion that our community has in a time of crisis.
1: Joyce Carter, thank you for sharing your memories of that day with us.
0: Thank you.
1: All the best.
0: Appreciate it. Okay.
1: Joyce Carter, President and CEO of the Halifax International Airport Authority. We're going to break, come back in just a second. Catherine Levitin-Reed is going to join the conversation. She's explored a lot about affordability. And Gavin Russell says, well, you know, eventually these apartment buildings under construction will come online, and that will help equalize the rental prices in Halifax. We'll talk about what the data tells her, and we'll share that with you after this break.
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1: And welcome back. It is a very busy September 11th edition of our program. And to pick up the conversation, Catherine Levitin Reed is here, professor of community economic development at Cape Breton University. And I have from an abstract of a paper that was published back in 2020, Sense of Community Belonging. It says hardship, paying rent, and feeling unsafe, somewhat unsafe, are associated with lower likelihood of community belonging, while housing quality is not. I want to ask you, Catherine Levitin Reed, what is do we know how to affect the price when we have opposition saying, well, rent is higher now than it was 5 years ago? Well, it's kind of an inevitability that, you know, things go up in price. What's your, I guess, temperature? If we were to take the temperature, I'm sorry about this. If we were to take the temperature, what would you say where we're at right now with affordability?
9: Well, I would say, first of all, that we have many Nova Scotians who are absolutely experiencing tremendous economic hardship, having a hard time paying their rent, also having a really hard time paying their utilities. So those are, you know, rent and utilities are part of our shelter costs. So I would say that there are two main things driving affordability and inaffordability in the province. One is really the lack of restrictions we have on the private for-profit rental market. So almost all of our rental housing is delivered through the private for-profit sector, so about 88% of all of it, even though it's a fundamental human need and right, so much of it is provided by the private sector. And there are really limited restrictions with respect to how much rent they can charge. So we do have this rent cap in place, but it is temporary. It's 5%, which is fairly high, and it's tied to leases rather than units. So, you know, when there's turnover, the landlord can put the rent up by whatever amount. So that's part of the affordability equation. So many of our new builds have been higher, you know, higher end of market for middle income and upper income renters. So it's a lack of restrictions, but it's also lack of emphasis on building deeply affordable and non-market housing, so more public, nonprofit and cooperative housing. So those two things are really behind our affordability problems right now.
1: I've often said housing is either a basic human right or it is a commodity that can earn income for people.
9: It can't be
1: both things. And profit is not bad. That's how our system works overall, is through profit. Companies have to make money to keep in business. But when we're talking about housing, is government doing enough? I know that they say it's about supply. Tim Houston says it's about supply, and the supply is coming. The Rental Properties Owners Association says we've got all these buildings under construction. We'll have more inventory. We'll have more stock. There will be a higher vacancy rate eventually.
9: Yeah, so I don't think so. I mean, again, it's like looking at the kind of supply that's been created recently in Nova Scotia, and so much of that supply is targeted to middle income and higher income earners. And so we really need supply for lower income renters. So we know that even though the vacancy rate is rising somewhat, it's still very low. But if you look at the most affordable rental housing we have, then the vacancy rate is still less than 1%. We haven't created very many non-market units in this province, so about 500 units of public housing are in the works. Meanwhile, we have thousands of people on the public housing wait list. Some of our other nonprofit housing, you know, the rents that are charged are just below market. They're not set at 30% of the tenant's income. But the other thing that we have to look at, it's not only about what housing are we building, it's what housing are we losing. And so short-term rentals, for example, why do we allow short-term rentals in the province? So British Columbia doesn't allow them, although there are some exceptions. You know, if the vacancy rate goes above a certain level, then they're allowed. And in smaller communities, surprisingly, I think, they're allowed. But, you know, just because we're building housing doesn't mean that it's actually going to people to live in, because we could be building housing that's going to, you know, people who are here visiting just, you know, for the short term, tourists, for example. And so we really have to not only be talking about supply and making sure it's deeply affordable, we also have to be talking about placing restrictions on rental housing so that we know that it's actually going to be built for people to actually live in.
1: Mm. You know, I grew up for a time in Saskatchewan, in Regina, in what would be called a row house, a townhouse. And at the time, it was a house. It was a community. It was social housing, but it didn't feel that way because I was young and it didn't know any better. So all of that to say, the governments, successive federal governments, have said instead of supporting the build, we'll give you money towards. And they shifted the game towards investing in property builders. And if you invest in property builders, they're going to want to have a return. Do we have enough buy-in? Is the federal government doing anything, in your opinion, to address this lack of non-market housing?
9: You know, I hear people talking about that. So, you know, when I hear about, you know, that Build Canada Homes has this emphasis on non-market housing, I even hear, you know, financial institutions talking about, you know, we need to be, you know, creating more non-market housing. But I guess in practice, I'm not seeing that in the numbers. I'm still seeing, as far as the new units that are being created, many more that are being built in the private for-profit sector, and very few, really, you know, compared to historically being built by non-market and non-market provider. So it really is disappointing that we're still in this place. We all seem to understand that there's a housing crisis, but we're not working towards really transforming our housing system to ensure that so much more of it is delivered by the non-market sector. Because like you said a moment ago, there really does seem to be an incompatibility between profit seeking and providing that basic right. And, you know, we think about that as far as healthcare delivery. We think about that as far as educating our children, especially. We often think about that in terms of childcare. You know, these are all essential and caring services, and housing plays that exact same role. You know, housing is where we establish and keep relationships with others. You know, housing is where we get our schoolwork done. Housing is where we, you know, pursue, you know, recreation. You know, it's so fundamental, as you said earlier, that it really does seem incompatible to be consistently and continuously relying on the marketplace to deliver it.
1: Catherine Levitin-Reed is here, professor of community economic development at Cape Breton University. If short of handing you a magic wand to solve this issue with a stroke of a wand, what do we need to do? What do we have to ask of politicians? What should we force of politicians in order to get things moving in a direction that does help those who need the help the most?
9: So the first thing that we need to do, and I think this is actually a relatively easy one, is we need to really create more legislation and regulation to really push our for-profit providers to be behaving more like nonprofit providers. And so, you know, sometimes I explain this. So if you look at childcare, for example, or healthcare, and if you look at places where there are different kinds of providers operating those services, if you have more legislation in place, then researchers find fewer differences, for example, in quality of care. So what needs to be put in place? For example, we need rent control, so not a rent cap. We need a permanent rent control that's tied to units, not leases, so that really restricts the amount that a landlord can increase rent every year. So that's really a major one. We need, you know, to increase housing security, you know, by not allowing fixed-term leases, except for, you know, some, you know, very unique circumstances. So that's actually quite, I think, straightforward, you know, because it's not, you know, it's not investing in the millions and millions that it would cost to create new social housing, even though that, you know, those are assets, you know, so we need to be looking at it in that way. So that what I would say immediately, that's what needs to be done. And then, you know, longer term, we really do need to be looking at building thousands of units of non-market housing. We can't be looking at stopgap measures, you know, creating, you know, little programs, you know, like more diversion funding, for example, to help people pay their rent when we do have a broken system as it is.
1: What would the Nova Scotia Liberal Party introduce something they called a rent bank based on a similar program in other provinces where if people are finding it tough to pay the bills, they can get a no-interest mm-hmm. loan. Are those mm-hmm. types of initiatives, are they going to help, or is it just another way of people finding themselves more in debt?
9: Yeah, so that's a great question, and I'm not going to deny the importance of, you know, tapping into some emergency financial assistance when required. So absolutely, renters are facing, you know, problems coming up with rent and facing, you know, financial eviction. There are, you know, absolutely more cases of not being able to pay their power bill, not being able to pay for their oil bill. My goodness, you know, when that comes in. And so, yeah, providing that, emergency assistance is fine. I'm not going to deny that. Research does show that it does, you know, it does prevent eviction. And we do have, you know, diversion programs now, you know, that we have funds that are provided to nonprofits working in the housing realm to help with their, with the tenants that they work with. But that's really a reactive kind of program. So really, to me, it's saying that we can maintain the status quo of this system where so much of our rental housing is provided through the private for-profit market. We can keep this rent cap in place. It might disappear next year. It can be tied to units. So when there's turnover, you know, the rent can increase by whatever amount. But we're just going to, you know, we're going to maintain that dysfunctional system, but we're going to help renters when they struggle to make ends meet. We're going to help them with this emergency payment. And like you said, it's not even a grant, it's a loan. And so that individual, low-income individual or family who may already have debt, you know, then they'll have more. Mm-hmm. So,
1: well, Catherine Leverton Reed, do you remember where you were 25 years ago today?
9: I actually do. Yes, I do.
1: Mm. Well,
9: yes.
1: I don't know if you want to share or not, but thank you for joining us today.
9: I can. I used to work for an emergency food program, and so I was in the city of Ottawa at the time, and I just remember, yes, it was a very difficult day.
1: It was, for sure. Catherine Leverton Reed, thank you so much for adding your voice to this conversation today. Appreciate it.
9: Yeah, thanks. Thanks for reaching out.
1: Cheers. Professor of Community Economic Development at Cape Breton University. We have one more conversation before we wrap things up and put the music back on for you on this Friday afternoon. 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
1: Well, earlier this week, a news release came in. Who owns Halifax? Dalhousie Legal Aid explores ownership of over 50,000 rental units. Cut to the chase. 77.2% of registered rental units in Halifax is what they looked at. And for the most part, we're talking about corporations that are involved, big companies. On the line with us is one of the co-authors, a member of the Dalhousie Legal Aid team. And Mark Culligan, thank you for joining us, sir.
17: Thank you so much for having me on.
1: So the methodology, tell me what it was that you looked at to come up with this number.
17: So the Halifax Regional Municipality created something called the Rental Registry. So they began requiring private landlords, so not public housing units, but private landlords to register the rental units, say where the properties are, how many units are on the property. And, you know, they had some other things like they have to report a maintenance plan. So we took a look at these units to try to figure out who owns what in Halifax. The impetus for that came from a legislative committee where Kevin Russell, the landlord lobbyist, was saying that 90% of landlords in Nova Scotia are single proprietors. That didn't smell right to us. So we said, hey, we have a unique opportunity because of the rental registry to take a look at that and see if that's true.
1: Well, Kevin was on the show earlier, and he said the whole premise of this is wrong because it uses that registry. So you're missing a bunch of mom-and-pop landlords. What do you say to that?
17: Well, we know that not all landlords have registered in the rental registry. So one of the big companies missing was Olympus Property Management. We know they have dozens of buildings, and they just didn't bother to register by the time of the study. I'm sure there's other landlords out there who haven't registered as well. However, landlords have a legal obligation to register, and you know this registry has been up for a couple of years now. They've had this obligation, and so this represents the best information we have about who's a landlord in Halifax.
1: So if he's right, in fact, that there are it's not capturing everyone, then there are landlords who are not in compliance with the law.
17: Yeah.
1: Okay. So what do we take away from this? What am I supposed to learn from who owns Halifax?
17: So I think there's some really concerning takeaways from this. So we're not saying that any particular landlord or group of landlords have a monopoly over rental housing in Halifax, but what we are seeing is the majority of rental housing is owned by a financial landlord, so like an investment company, like a real estate investment company, or a big chain managed company, companies like Templeton or other kinds of big brand names. And that means that these companies have a significant power in the local market. And they also have power in a political economy sense. So I think there's questions raised here about what you call regulatory capture. Mm-hmm. Are these landlords so big and powerful that they're able to shape the way that the law is created, the policy is created, and effectively influence the regulatory process?
1: Sounds like you want government to know this is who you're listening to, and we know it.
17: Yeah. We have had, over the last few years, a trickle-down housing policy where we're pumping millions upon millions of dollars into subsidizing and encouraging the construction of rental stock. What that has the side effect of doing is helping to encourage the concentration of ownership, and it's also leading to the concentration of income and wealth inequality and political influence. And I think the time now is to question whether or not we need to increase renter protections in recognition of the increasing imbalance of power between landlords and tenants.
1: I get, obviously, court decisions every week, and I see, not every week, but often disputes that end up in small claims courts. There is a residential tenancies board. What's Dalhousie Legal Aid's thought on that system and whether or not it's actually serving the people that it's intended?
17: Well, I think the folks at the small claims court and the residential tenancies, like, they're doing the best job they have with the resources they have and the law at their disposal. But they have to work within the law, and we have some really serious kind of big structural level questions that are coming down the pipeline around the rent cap. Are we going to keep that in place? Are we not? And what we hear from the landlord lobby is, the rent cap is having a really bad negative impact on mom and pop landlords, and that's something that we really need to be concerned about. But I think in reality, the face of landlording in Halifax is really something like Killam or Capri, by far the largest landlords who are maintaining profitability and continuing to be able to build. And so we should be having serious discussions about, okay, who are the actual actors involved here, and what can we do, and how can we shape our law to reflect the reality rather than the ideal.
1: Ultimately, society is judged by how they care for the most vulnerable, affordable, and accessible housing needs to be at the top of that list.
17: Indeed. It's a human right. Profit is not.
1: All right. Well, this has been very fascinating for me. Mark, Mark Culligan, do you remember where you were 25 years ago today?
17: Oh, 25 years ago today?
1: September 11th, 2001.
17: Oh, I think I was I still in high school? I would be high school, certain some grade, I guess. That's funny.
1: Well, I thank you for participating, being a part of our conversation here today, Mark. We'll talk again,
17: so
1: I'm sure.
17: All right. Have a great day.
1: You too. Mark Culligan, Dalhousie Legal Aid Service. One of, Kyle helped out as first producer here for a little bit today. Lexi was running a little bit behind. But Kyle's birthday is today. So happy birthday, Kyle. But Kyle is, having a birthday on September 11th. And he was born before 2021, or 2001, sorry. But for a lot of people, the memory of this day will live long. But I think even more so, we're going to remember how we all treated each other when things got really bad for a little while. All right. Hope you have a great weekend. I hope everything works out. And I want to thank you for taking some time to spend it with us here on the radio. What do you think? Should we move the show? Should it be 2 hours? Because today, man, it was jam-packed. There was a lot on the table. But I want to thank all the guests, Siobhan, Claudia Chender, Kevin Russell, Joyce Carter, Catherine Levitin-Reed, and Mark Culligan. And thanks to Lexi. We'll be back here again next Friday. Cheers.

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I like a little whiskey kick hitting my lips in red Solo Plastic.

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7: Sunny skies expected today. A little bit windy as well with a high of 20 degrees. A few clouds tonight dropping down to a low of 8 degrees. Sunny again for Saturday. A high of 22 degrees. 11 degrees on Saturday night. Then a mix of sun and clouds Sunday up to a high of 20. 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

0: Luke Bryan. That's My Kind of Night. Today's Country, FX 101.9. It's 2:19, and there's still time for you to get your votes in for today's Vogue Optical web poll. 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

0: Tyler Joe Miller, Under the Influence, Today's Country, FX 101.9 at 2:37. We've got Keith Urban, Straight Line on the way. But first, we're going to take a peek at the weather. That's up next.
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0: Lots of sunshine in the forecast. We'd love to see that. Sunny for today. Windy, though. High of 20. A few clouds for tonight. Low of 8. Single digits overnight. Sunny for tomorrow. High of 22. And a mix of sun and cloud for Sunday with a high of 20. It's 2:40, sitting at 20 degrees in Halifax.
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0: 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We've got Russell Dickerson, Tim Hicks, and more coming up.
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smoking. 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

0: Chase Kasner, Don't Tell My Mama, Today's Country, FX 101.9 at 3:18. Happy Friday to you. I hope that you are having a good day. I know it's a heavy day for a lot of people, so hopefully you will be able to find a little moment to yourself today to, you know, have a little quiet time, maybe something that makes you happy, maybe something that makes you, you know, that's in remembrance. Whatever route you choose to go today, just make sure that you take care of yourself a little extra today.
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2: Oh, here they come, those tagged sharks. Yeah, getting ever so close to our waters. And they come every spring and summer, as we know. 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Not only great white sharks make their way here, but other sharks too. The one I think that is the most fascinating, and that is the Greenland shark. When you think about the Greenland shark, what comes to mind? 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

0: Bye, Valley. I'm leaving you. Today's Country, FX 101.9. It's 3:42. And I got to say, I am loving seeing all of the little sun emojis in the forecast for the next little bit. Knock on wood, because I don't want to jinx it. We're going to take a look and break that down for you so you can see what I'm talking about coming up next.
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0: Clear for tonight, a low of 8 degrees overnight. Cooler as the sun goes down. Sunny for tomorrow with a high of 22, and a mix of sun and cloud for Sunday with a high of 20. It is 3:44, beautiful sunshine out there, sitting at 20 degrees in Halifax.
6: The ride home takes half as long when you're slamming through rush hour traffic with Lexi.
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0: 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It's 3:47 on a Friday. We've got Brad Paisley, The Wreck Laws, and more coming up.
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Dylan Scott, What He'll Never Have, Today's Country, FX 101.9. Happy Friday. Hope you're having a good day today. Luke Combs, Be By You.

0: Dean Brody, Today's Country, FX 101.9. It is Lexi driving you home, keeping you company for a bit longer today. And coming up very shortly, we're going to be hearing a new edition of Friday Fetch. And it's going to be a special edition of Friday Fetch because today, of course, marks the 25th anniversary of the tragedy that occurred on September 11th. And I figured that it was a good opportunity to showcase a little bit of the lesser seen side of, the people in 9/11 that aren't actually people, that have four legs, you know, some of the pets, some of the dogs that had, had their part in rescuing or whatever the case may be. So that'll be coming up. I don't have to tell you about it because I'm going to tell you about it around 4:30 or so.
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0: Hey, it's Lexi. And if your week has been a little chaotic, well, same. So let's fix that. This is Friday Fetch, where we trade the doom scroll for good dogs, good people, and some stories that actually make you feel something. We're talking adoptables, rescues, real talk, and how you can help right here in Nova Scotia. Your Friday Fetch starts now. For today's Friday Fetch, I really want to take a moment to remember some very special four-legged first responders, the dogs who worked at Ground Zero after September 11th, 2001. In the aftermath of the attacks, search and rescue teams came from across the country, and hundreds of specially trained dogs worked alongside their handlers at the World Trade Center site. Their job was to search through the enormous piles of debris using their incredible sense of smell to locate people who might be trapped. Some were trained to find survivors, others were trained to locate human remains. And there were also therapy dogs who provided comfort to the first responders working through unimaginable circumstances. One of the dogs who became particularly well known was Bretang, a golden retriever who worked at Ground Zero with her handler, Denise Corliss. Bretang was just 2 years old when she was deployed, and she and Denise spent weeks working at the site. But here's something that I think is important to remember about these dogs. They weren't superheroes. They were dogs. They got tired. They needed food, water, rest, and they relied heavily on their handlers to guide and care for them. That bond between a working dog and their handler is so incredibly special. The handler has to understand the dog's signals, and the dog has to trust the person beside them completely. And after working in such a devastating environment, those dogs also gave first responders something incredibly simple. Comfort. A wagging tail. A furry head to pet. A little bit of normalcy in a place where almost nothing felt normal. So, as we remember September 11th and the people who lost their lives, let's also remember the four-legged responders who showed up alongside the humans. The search dogs, the detection dogs, the therapy dogs. They didn't know they were heroes. They were just doing what dogs do best. Showing up, doing their job, and being there where people needed them the most. And that is Friday Fetch. Go give your dog scritches for me. Go tell your cat I said, psst, psst, psst. I'll catch you next week.
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14: Weather on FX 1019.
0: Clear for tonight with a low of 8 overnight. Sunny for tomorrow with a high of 22. And a mix of sun and cloud for Sunday with a high of 20. It is 20 degrees in Halifax at 4:48.
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21: 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It My pulled God. 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

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Today's Country, FX 101.9. It is 5:16. Here's one from a local guy, Sam Helen. What about the guy?

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Today's Country, FX 1019. It is 5:26, and we've got something coming up on Monday morning. Weekday afternoons, we are going to be giving

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0: Clear night for tonight with a low of 8. Tomorrow, sunshine and a high of 22. And a mix of sun and cloud for Sunday with a high of 20. It is beautifully sunny out there, sitting at 18 degrees in Halifax.

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Today's Country FX 101.9 with Jordan Davis, bar none. It is just after 6 o'clock. We're going right back into the music with Bailey Zimmerman, Chevy Silverado.

0: Dean Brody, Man Without a Woman, Today's Country, FX 101.9. Happy Friday. It is Lexi hanging out with you for a little bit longer today, driving you home, keeping you company, whatever it is that you're doing. Hopefully you're having a good day. We've got Tucker Wetmore, Dallas Smith, and more coming up next.
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0: Jelly Roll, I Am Not Okay, Today's Country, FX 1019. We're going to be hearing from Ashley Cook, but first we're going to take a look at the weather. That's coming up next.
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0: Clear night for tonight, but it is going to be a chilly one, low of 8 degrees overnight. Tomorrow, sunshine with a high of 22, and Sunday, mix of sun and cloud with a high of 20. Right now in Halifax, sitting at 18 degrees.

0: Toby Keith, How Do You Like Me Now? Today's Country, FX 1019. And that wraps up my time with you for today. I am hitting the road and heading home. I hope that you have a wonderful, wonderful weekend. It looks like we've got some nice weather this weekend. Sunshine in the forecast, which is nice. So hopefully you get out to enjoy a little bit of that. Take care. Enjoy your night.
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6: Clear skies expected tonight. Still some wind out there as well, down to a low of 8 degrees. Sunny for Saturday with a high of 22. Clear skies Saturday night, a low of 10 degrees. For Sunday, a mix of sun and cloud and a high of 20. Some showers expected to start moving in on Sunday night.
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2: We were just telling our wildlife stories over the weekend, the interactions we had with wildlife. I was sitting by the fire, and then I dozed off. I fell asleep. I woke up because I felt something staring at me. There's something else here. And in the backyard, there is a den of foxes. And when I turned to my left, one of the little baby foxes was about 10 feet away just staring at me.
3: Oh, so cute. I didn't get up close enough, but I did see a bear across the road about 200 meters ahead of me when I was out on my bike on Saturday morning. 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I knew it was a bear because the paws were flat when it was walking.
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1: New research of 2,000 adults, half of whom are in a relationship, half are not, reveal that 69% find seeing their partner clean to be a turn-on.
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1: 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The study also found that 67% believe that a clean and fresh-smelling home would make them more likely to become intimate with their partner.
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